Akashvani, the news read by Sarabjit Kaur. The French city of Evian remains the epicenter of global diplomacy today as the G7 summit enters its crucial phase. With India participating as a partner country, all eyes are firmly set on a highly anticipated bilateral meeting between Prime Minister Narendra Modi and US President Donald Trump, scheduled for later today on the sidelines of the summit. This marks the first face-to-face meeting between the two leaders since they last met in Washington, D.C. in February 2025. During today's engagement, they are expected to hold wide-ranging discussions to deepen bilateral cooperation across multiple sectors while also deliberating on pressing regional and global issues of mutual interest. Yesterday, Prime Minister Narendra Modi undertook extensive diplomatic outreach on the sidelines of the G summit in Evian, France, holding bilateral meetings with leaders from Canada, United Kingdom and UAE yesterday. He also met and interacted with the leaders of several other countries on the sidelines of the G7 meeting. The Ministry of External Affairs said that during their meeting, Prime Minister Modi and his Canadian counterpart, Mark Carney, welcomed the positive momentum in India-Canada relations and reaffirmed their commitment to building a forward-looking strategic partnership. During his meeting with British Prime Minister Keir Starmer, Prime Minister Modi reviewed the progress in India-UK relations under Vision 2035. Prime Minister Modi also met UAE President Sheikh Mohammed bin Zayed Al Nahyan on the sidelines of the G7 summit. The two sides called for continued free, fair and unimpeded navigation, trade and commerce through the Strait of Hormuz. During his meeting with Japanese Prime Minister Sanae Takaichi, Mr. Modi emphasized that India and Japan will continue to deepen ties across diverse sectors, with trade and investment remaining priority areas. Prime Minister Narendra Modi addressed the outreach session on forging new partnerships and rebuilding international solidarity at the G7 summit in Evian, France yesterday. Ministry of External Affairs informed that during the session, the Prime Minister underscored the importance of trust in building international partnerships, especially in an increasingly interconnected world. During the meeting, the Prime Minister also highlighted that India has always followed a humanity-first approach. He said this is reflected in India-led initiatives such as the International Solar Alliance, the Coalition for Disaster Resilient Infrastructure, the Global Biofuel Alliance, Mission Life, and the Ek Ped Ma Kinam campaign. He further stressed that India's vision

of international partnership is rooted in the timeless philosophy of Vasudev Kutumbakam, the world is one family. The G7 nations have announced a series of initiatives to strengthen global health and development cooperation with several partner countries, including India. The G7 leaders called for a coordinated international response to the re-emerging Ebola outbreak in the Democratic Republic of Congo and Uganda. India, Egypt, Kenya and South Korea joined the appeal for enhanced measures including contact tracing, border surveillance and community engagement. Home Minister Amit Shah chaired a crucial meeting in New Delhi yesterday on the long-pending Kishwa Multi-Purpose Dam project aimed at the rejuvenation of the Yamuna River. In a statement, Home Ministry said that Himachal Pradesh, Uttarakhand, Delhi, Uttar Pradesh, Haryana and Rajasthan have agreed to sign a memorandum of understanding for the implementation of the project. Following the signing of the MOU, the Kishwa project will be placed before the Union Cabinet for approval. In football, France defeated Senegal 3-1 in the opening game of Group 1 of FIFA World Cup 2026 at New Jersey Stadium last night. In men's cricket, India will take on Afghanistan in the second ODI of three-match series in Lucknow today. The match is scheduled to begin at 1:30 p.m. In women's hockey, India defeated Japan 2-1 in their second Pool A match of the FIH Hockey Women's Nation Cup New Zealand 2026 at the North Harbour National Hockey Centre. And that is the end of this news bulletin.

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0: Trump, scheduled for later today on the sidelines of the summit. During today's engagement, they are expected to hold wide-ranging discussions to deepen bilateral cooperation across multiple sectors, while also deliberating on pressing regional and global issues of mutual interest. Prime Minister Modi is also scheduled today to participate in the G7 working session on reviving balanced, inclusive, and sustainable economic growth for the benefit of all, and the working lunch on ensuring the safe, rapid, and effective deployment of artificial intelligence. The Prime Minister will also hold trilateral meeting with EU Council President Antonio Costa, European Commission President Ursula von der Leyen, and a bilateral engagement with German Chancellor Friedrich Merz. Prime Minister Narendra Modi has called on all the nations to ensure security of global maritime routes and protect seafarers from conflict-related threats. Addressing an outreach session of G7 summit in Avignon, France, Mr. Modi said that conflicts in West Asia have disrupted global trade and caused loss of life, highlighting the growing risks to maritime trade and the human cost of instability in West Asia. Prime Minister said it is our responsibility to ensure the safety of the seafarers who connect all nations through global maritime trade. Prime Minister Narendra Modi has said that affectionate respect and acceptance instill a sense of pride and contentment in a person. Sharing a Sanskrit quote, Mr. Modi noted that this not only boosts self-confidence but also infuses a new sense of energy and enthusiasm. Defence Minister Rajnath Singh has highlighted that India's annual defence production has surged to an all-time high of 1.78 lakh crore rupees in the financial year 2025-26. In a social media post, Mr. Singh said that this milestone represents an impressive 15.6% growth over the previous fiscal year's output of 1.54 lakh crore rupees and a staggering 110% increase since financial year 2020-21, when the figure stood at over 84,000 crore rupees. He added that indigenous defence production has increased nearly fourfold from 4,746 crore rupees in the financial year 2013-14. National Testing Agency, NTA, has urged parents and candidates to beware of the scammers ahead of NEET examinations. In a social media post, NTA said that scammers on Telegram are running channels demanding money ranging from 14,000 to 25,000 rupees with the claims of sharing the re-exam paper. Union Home Minister Amit Shah has paid tributes to the third Sarsang Chalak of the Rashtriya Swayam Sevak Sangh, Balasaheb Dioras, on his death anniversary today. In a social media post, Mr. Shah said that Balasaheb Dioras dedicated his life to the national service, social harmony, and the character building of the youth and considered untouchability to be the greatest curse. World Day to Combat Desertification and Drought is being observed today globally. The theme for this year is Ranged Lands, Recognize, Respect, Restore, which calls for greater recognition of the economic, ecological and cultural value of range lands, respect for their traditional stewards and stronger investment in restoring degraded range lands. Domestic equity benchmarks traded flat in morning session today after a three-day rally driven by lower crude oil prices and optimism over a US-Iran peace deal. Sensex was trading at 76,817.58, up 8.58 points or 0.01%, while Nifty was at 23,988, down 1 point in early trade. And that is the end of this news bulletin.
1: यार सच बताऊं, अभी तो गर्मियां शुरू हुई है और साथ साथ 7,000 रुपए का बिजली बिल भी आने लगा। वाइफ कब से बोल रही है सोलर पैनल लगवाने के लिए, बोलती है सरकार सब्सिडी भी दे रही है। मैंने जिनको पूछा सबका बिजली बिल जीरो आ रहा है, इस बार तो लगवा ही देता हूँ। जब बिजली मुफ्त मिलती है तो ले क्यों नहीं रहे भाई, आप भी लगवा ही दो। पीएम सूर्य घर मुफ्त बिजली योजना, जुड़ने के लिए रजिस्टर करें pmsuryaghar.gov.in।

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Good afternoon, everybody, and welcome to 105.4 FM Rainbow. Yes, my dear friends, want to say a big thank you to Rucha for giving me the studios. You just heard the news headlines in Konkani, and now it's time for Jukebox Western Music, coming your way from the 60s, 70s, and the 80s. So all you've got to do is just sit back, relax, and enjoy the show, because I'm on the hot seat. This is me, Australia DC, keeping you company. Starting off this stack of songs, I've got a lovely song coming your way. This is by the wonderful Lobo, and he's talking about a dog named Boo.

The wonderful melodious voice right there of Lobo, and this is 105.4 FM Rainbow. Well, for all of you who just tuned in, well, a big huge welcome, and for all of you who were already tuned in, a big, big, big, big thank you. This is me, your silly DC in the hot seat, and this is the program Jukebox 60s, 70s, and 80s music coming your way. So all you gotta do is just enjoy the day. And yes, don't touch the dial and don't go anywhere, because up next I've got one of them classics, and this is Bob Dylan with Blowing in the Wind.

Bellissima. That's simply beautiful right there, to put it in a shot. That was the amazing voice and that lovely song by Bob Dylan. Now, Blown in the Wind, this was a song written by Bob Dylan back in 1962, and it was released as a single and included in his album The Free Will in Bob Dylan in 1963. And as much as, you know, some of us may agree and, you know, or disagree, well, this song has been described as a protest song and poses a series of theoretical questions about peace, war and freedom. And the answer, my friend, is Blowing in the Wind has been described as, you know, something that's just in the wind. So it's for you to find out which side the wind is blowing and what your answers are. Now, moving on from 1962 to 1964, up next, you cannot go wrong with this next song, because this is this song is just, you know, timeless. Every time you play it, whether it was the 60s, whether it was the 70s, 80s, 90s, and now, you know, way past 2025s and in 26, you still feel that, you know, that moment. The moment you hear the start of the song and the progression, you know what? I'm not going to say anything. Let's go straight into the next song. You'll know what I'm talking about. Sit back, relax, and enjoy this next one coming your way.

That's right. You just heard Roy Orbison and the Candyman together with that single that's called Pretty Woman. Oh, Pretty Woman. And what can I say? Every time you hear that song or you listen to it, you know, it just kind of brings back that memory that, you know, you're standing by the side of some, you know, street in probably, you know, downtown somewhere in some country. And, you know, this pretty woman walking down the street and you're with this cool old, you know, kind of, you know, Italian mafia suit kind of a thing. I mean, I think my imagination is running wild right now. So we'll hold the brakes right there. Now, moving on to the next song. It's called, you know, I won't tell you what it's called, but this was a song back from 1968. And this is by the one and only, the Honka Tonka Baby, Elvis Presley. Now, this song was written by Mac Davis and Billy Strange, and it was published by Gladys Music and originally performed in the film Live a Little, Love a Little. So I think you've got a hint of what songs come in, but I ain't going to say anything. Let's go straight to the next song. This is Elvis Presley, who's in the building, and he's coming right at you.

0: बिजली योजना आज ही रजिस्टर करें PM सूर्य घर.gov.in पर।
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2: 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The time is 2:50 here in the street o'clock, and we have about 10 minutes left. And then we're going to have the next program, Artist Choice, at 3 o'clock. So stay tuned, don't touch the dial, and don't go anywhere. Up next, I've got this very, very, very famous song, and it is by none other than Neil Diamond. And you know which one is coming your way? There's something very sweet. Here we go. Take a listen and enjoy this one.

Well, my dear friends, knowing you, knowing me, that was ABBA right here on 105.4 FM Rainbow. And we come to an end of this wonderful show that is Jukebox, but fear not, because up next, it's RJ's Choice, and I'm going to continue giving you some great music right here on 105.4 FM Rainbow. So I'm going to leave you and love you right now with the next song, and that is The Wonders with That Thing You Do, and I'll see you on the other side of 3 o'clock with the next program, RJ's Choice. Stay tuned, keep it locked, and don't go anywhere.

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This is 105.4 FM Rainbow. The time is 3 o'clock, and it's RJ's Choice. This is that time of the afternoon where we take things a little slow, but not too slow, because I want to keep you in the groove. Enjoy the music.

What's up? This is 105.4 FM Rainbow, and the song What's Up by American rock group that called themselves Four Non-Blondes, released back in March 1993. Until today, 2026, this song sounds so amazingly, you know, fresh, so as to say. What a great way to start off this show that's called RJ's Choice, together with me, yours truly, DC, keeping you company on a wonderful Wednesday afternoon. Now, all you've got to do is just, you know, sit back, relax and enjoy yourselves, obviously, duh, because I'm in control and I'm in the hot seat. And up next, I've got this really, really, really great song. It's definitely one of my favorites out there. And it is by this band, or rather the group that called themselves Will to Power. And this is kind of a medley, and it's got my favorite song, Baby, I Love Your Way, together with another song. So take a listen and enjoy this one right here, right now.

You just heard Will to Power with Baby, I Love Your Way. And up next, it's kind of getting hot these days, even though the monsoons supposedly have to have started. I think a couple of showers here and there kind of just tricked us into thinking the monsoons are here, but no, it's hot as ever. And I'd just like to play this next song to think about the heat. And take care of yourselves, because it could be a heat wave out there and you need to hydrate yourself and, yes, keep yourself energized at all given times. So with that in mind, this next song is dedicated to each and every one of you to stay safe out there in the blazing heat. And this song is called Heat Waves by Glass Animals.

Well, you just heard Heat Waves by Glass Animals. And I think these lyrics of the song are really apt for this situation. I mean, come on, you know, sometimes I think about you late nights in the middle of June. Duh, we're in the middle of June and Heat Waves been faking me out. Can't make you happier now. I mean, this song is so true. And for all of you who kind of, you know, like that song, including me, well, thank you so much for thinking about it. And maybe it's called telepathy. And I thought about it, you thought about it, and it came right here on 105.4 FM Rainbow. 15:15 on the studio clock, which means it's 3:15, and we have about another 15 minutes left. And up after that, at 3:30 exactly, we're going to have the sponsored program, the NCRT sponsored program called Umang, and stay tuned. And after that, we're going to have at 4 o'clock the next program together with me, that is Dance Hits. But before that, we've got the news in Hindi. So stay tuned, lots coming up and lots of good songs coming your way. Up next, what can I say? Well, more than I can say.

Well, according to me, I think this is the best version of More Than I Can Say, even though, Bobby Wee and the Crickets did, the Crickets, I think, did the original, but nevertheless, I think Leo Sayer just kind of said it all and did it all with this amazing song that's called More Than I Can Say. Now, I'm not going to, say more than I can say, but up next is a great song, and this song is called It's Magic, and it's by Fenders. Take a listen and enjoy. You might just like this one.

That was Fender's Day. Well, it's magic and keeping magic, you know, still here on 105.4 FM Rainbow. The next song is by America and it's called You Can Do Magic. I'm sure you're going to enjoy this one too.

Well, my dear friends, now remember, in a few minutes, we're going to have the sponsored program by NCERT, and the program is called Umang, so stay tuned, keep it locked on Tazza, don't go anywhere. I'm going to leave you with one last song by Blake Shelton, it's called Honeybee, and I'll see you on the other side of 4 o'clock, so stay tuned and don't go anywhere.

Good evening, everybody, and welcome to 105.4 FM Rainbow. You just heard the news in Hindi, and before that, the sponsored program, the NCERT sponsored program, Umang. Now, it's time for me to take control, and this is the program called Dance Hits, together with me, Australia DC, keeping you company. It's a wonderful Wednesday evening, and we're going to get started with Footloose.

What a classic dance song right there from the movie, the title track, Footloose, Kenny Loggins. And what a great way to start this wonderful show that it's called Dance Hits, only on 105.4 FM Rainbow. Now, continuing with some great songs up next, this is Dire Straits.

A great disco song, Dance, Little Lady Dance by Tina Charles. And the best part is the music was produced by Biddu, one of the greatest composers right here from our very own India. 16:16 on the studio clock, which means it's 4:16 and it's time for the next song. Well, this next one is by the Bee Gees, and who does not love the Bee Gees? And this one is called Night Fever. Take a listen and enjoy this one too.

425 by the Cedar Clark, and you just heard The Way You Make Me Feel by the one and only Michael Jackson. And up next, I've got something a little crazy, and you know what it is? It's a crazy thing called love.

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Diggy ding dong dong. Well, Scatman's World, this was a song by American musician Scatman John, released in June of 1995. I mean, how many years back was this? And it just feels like yesterday when we were back in school listening to all these songs on the radio. And back again here, we are playing the same songs once again. And what can I say? I mean, you know, deja vu. Nostalgia, whatever you want to call it. And speaking about, you know, nostalgia, up next, this is a song that, you know, when I was back in school, we kind of did something called as a rock mime. A rock mime is basically, you know, four or five guys get together, dress up, use props and everything. And we don't actually sing or play any instruments, but we play a song in the background, and it was called as a rock mime. So this was the song that we actually did, and we actually won. So take a listen and enjoy this one. Definitely this song brings back a lot of memories for me, and I hope it does for you.

Mysterious Girl, wow. Would you believe that this song is 30 years old? I mean, hey, come on. 30 years back, we were grooving and dancing to this song, and 30 years hence, till today, we're still doing so. I mean, this is the power of music. This is, what music is all about. It's the universal language, and you can just communicate with anyone, with music, because no matter what language or any language barriers that we have, music connects us all, and that's the best part. Now, speaking about music and going back quite a few years and just walking down memory lane,

this next song is definitely going to bring a smile to a lot of you faces. So let's go straight to the next song. Now, remember, exactly at 5 o'clock or 5.10 to 5.05, we're going to have the news in English, followed by the next program that is in Top Gear. So stay tuned. I'm not going anywhere. And up next is this song, which is definitely going to bring a smile to many a face, because it's about to bring a big smile to mine.

My Sharona. Well, this was the debut single by American power pop band The Neck. And what a great song this is to be played right here on the show called Dance Hits. And from one great song to another, up next I'm going to leave you with another great song, and this is definitely one of my favorites. So from The Neck to something else, take a listen and enjoy this one coming your way in just a minute or so.

My way to hell. I must say that this is one of them greatest rock anthems ever. And it just kind of made me think that out on the roads nowadays, every road feels like a highway to hell. So please drive carefully. That's what I'm trying to say. Now, we have a minute or so before we have the news headlines in Konkani, and then followed by another song. And then we're going to have the news in English for about 5 minutes. And then the next program at 5:10, which is in Top Gear, and which means I'm still going to be in the hot seat and still in control. So all you've got to do is be in control of that dial. Don't touch it and don't go anywhere. I'll see you on the other side.

Welcome back to 105.4 FM Rainbow. After the news headlines in Konkani, it's now time for another song. But it's also the end of this wonderful show that's called Dance Hits, together with me, Australia DC, who was keeping you company on a wonderful Wednesday evening. Now, let me remind you, exactly at 5:05, we're going to have the news in English, followed by the Preston Music Program. That's called In Top Gear. So you've got me right up till 17:30, that is 5:30, in the hot seat and keeping everything cool and nice and easy, giving you all that lovely music. So stay tuned, keep it locked. Don't touch the dial, and please do not.

go anywhere because I've got some great music coming your way. Now I'm going to end this wonderful show with, one last song, and it is definitely a favorite. It is definitely a dance hit, and it's definitely going to make a lot of you kind of go back in time and think about the good old days. So I will not say sit back, but maybe you can stand up and dance, and whatever you like to do, that's on you. Right here, right now, I'm going to just enjoy this beautiful, lovely track that's coming right up. I mean, this wonderful gentleman gave us some really good music, and up next, he's in the building, and he's going to be giving us this song. So, until I see you on the other side of the news in English for the next program, this is goodbye from me. I shall see you in just a while. Don't touch the dial, don't go anywhere, and keep the faith.

This is Akashvani, the news read by Naresh Margo. Prime Minister Narendra Modi today addressed a crucial working session themed promoting balanced, inclusive and sustainable economic

0: economic growth for the benefit of all at the ongoing G7 summit in Evian, France. In his address, the Prime Minister underscored the need for international financial institutions to develop mechanisms that impart economic resilience to developing countries. He also proposed connectivity projects linking Africa, Latin America, and the Pacific Island countries. He also suggested the creation of international mobilization partnership for accelerating connectivity and trade impact, in which G7's capital, India's talent, and Global South's ownership could be combined. During the session, Mr. Modi also highlighted that tangible growth leads to inclusion and well-being of the people and spoke about India's growth story underpinned by Sabka Saath, Sabka Vikas, Sabka Vishwas, and Sabka Prayas. The high-level session was attended by G7 member nations, partner countries, and key representatives from the International Monetary Fund and the OECD. However, all eyes are firmly set on the Prime Minister's highly anticipated bilateral meeting with the United States President Donald Trump, scheduled for this evening. They are expected to hold wide-ranging discussions to deepen bilateral cooperation across multiple sectors, while also deliberating on pressing regional and global issues of mutual interest. More from our correspondent covering the Prime Minister's visit.
1: Bilateral meeting between Prime Minister Narendra Modi and US President Donald Trump carries immense diplomatic weight. Although both leaders met briefly yesterday during the group photograph and the working session, now all eyes are firmly set on this formal bilateral meeting. Since the two leaders are holding talks after a long time, it is naturally drawing widespread global attention. It is highly expected that the ongoing West Asia crisis will be a major point of discussion during their meeting. This comes at a crucial time as the US and Iran have recently finalized a deal to end their war and reopen the Strait of Hormuz. Besides this, progress on the trade deal between the two nations is also high on the agenda. India is also likely to focus on the vital issue of energy security. Apart from these critical topics, Mr. Modi and Mr. Trump are expected to discuss the entire gamut of bilateral trade between both the nations. Ankit Kumar, Akashvani News, Evian, France.
0: In Gujarat, six people, including a 9-year-old child, have died in an accident between a truck and a private bus in Vadodara. 27 others were injured and shifted to SSG Hospital in Vadodara for treatment. The accident occurred around 4 a.m. near Kotambi Stadium when a bus travelling from Banswara to Surat collided with a stationary truck. Prime Minister Modi and Union Home Minister Amit Shah have expressed grief over the tragic accident on the Vadodara-Jarod Road in Gujarat. In a social media post, Mr. Modi conveyed his condolences to the bereaved families and said his thoughts are with those who've lost their loved ones. Indian Railways has approved a project worth 405 crore rupees to modernize the signalling project on Eastern Railway, involving the replacement of relay-based interlocking systems with electronic interlocking at 32 stations. The Railway Ministry said that the project marks a step towards modernizing signalling infrastructure and strengthening railway safety. It added that the project includes 25 panel interlocking route relay interlocking stations and 7 intermediate block signalling locations on high-density network and highly utilised network routes. The Indian Embassy in Oman has confirmed the repatriation of the mortal remains of two Indian nationals who lost their lives in the attack on MT Setebello. In a social media post, the embassy said that the remains of Aditya Sharma and Shivanand Chaurasia have been brought back to India. It also expressed deep condolences and conveyed solidarity with the bereaved families in this hour of grief. Benchmark domestic equity indices ended today's choppy trading session with gains of almost 0.5%. The Sensex rose 347 points to close at 77,156, while the Nifty advanced 97 points to settle at 24,086. News just in, Prime Minister Narendra Modi held a crucial meeting with German Chancellor Friedrich Merz on the sidelines of the G7 summit in Evian, France, a short while ago. In a social media post, the Prime Minister said his talks with the German Chancellor were very fruitful. He informed that both the leaders discussed ways to further cement bilateral cooperation by working together in trade, investment, circular economy, defence, IT and more. And that is the end of this news bulletin.

Good evening, everybody, and welcome to 105.4 FM Rainbow. 17:10 by the city clock, which means it's 5:10 in the evening, and it's time for some Western music in Top Gear. Starting off the stack, I've got Billy Idol with White Wedding.

Starting off the stack right here was Billy Idol with White Wedding on the program in Top Gear, together with me, Australia DC. Now up next, I've got the Eagles with Get Over It.

That's right. Do you want to get rocked? 1722, that is 522 here in the city clock, and exactly at 5:30. Well, I gotta say goodbye to each and every one of you, but we still have a few minutes, so let's not waste any more time and go straight to the next song. This is by Bon Jovi, Runaway. Right.

This was Bon Jovi with Runaway. And you know what, my dear friends? I think it's time for me to do a little runaway. Because Vipul is already ready to take the hot seat after me and take the reins after I step down. But you know what? It's been so much fun right here with each and every one of you tuned into 105.4 FM Rainbow. My humble request is continue, stay tuned, and don't touch the dial and don't go anywhere. Well, this is me, yours truly, DC, saying goodbye, thank you, and God bless you all. Until next time, you know, all you've got to do is just stay safe and keep the faith. I'm going to leave you and love you with one last song, and that is Does Your Mother Know? Until next time, goodbye, and God bless you once again.

0: Hello, Remedin.
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0: You told me what?
1: Don't call me Remedin. 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
0: Okay. Tina, I like Tina. Joker, as soon as you go.
1: No, I'm going for a party, yaar.
0: Party? What party?
1: Football party.
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1: Yes, this is the favorite team dress, Brazil.
0: तू भी दिन पर कुताई गो?
1: You know that party, no? We discussing World Cup.
0: ये तो है? जोड़े नाम तुम World Cup discuss कुताई?
1: Yes.
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1: Of course, I know everything for football.
0: You know everything about football? साइबा मार्क सोसू बोर दी। एक संग मार। तू ही तुझे life हाँ कहना है रोशन फुटबॉल मैच में चोई लिया।
1: No. But I seeing on TV, no? Full World Cup I saw. I know every yaar.
0: You know everything? Okay, then you just tell me only one thing.
1: What, man?
0: Referee, player, ako red card. Kya don dita dita?
1: Are easy, yaar.
0: Hell no.
1: When player is tired.
0: What? Tired?
1: Yes. When player red card, no? He goes out to take rest. Not only for that game, but also for next game. So much rest he gets. Oh?
0: Yeah, we know kahalum re. Ham koi le padai ko tan tired jala red card dita hai mano. 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
1: News read by Saira Mujtaba. Prime Minister Narendra Modi today addressed a crucial working session themed Promoting Balanced, Inclusive and Sustainable Economic Growth for the Benefit of All at the ongoing G7 summit in Evian, France. More from our correspondent covering the Prime Minister's visit.
2: In his address at the session, the Prime Minister underscored the need for international financial institutions to develop mechanisms that impart economic resilience to developing countries. He also proposed connectivity projects linking Africa, Latin America, and the Pacific Island countries. He also suggested the creation of international mobilization partnership for accelerating connectivity and trade, in which G7 capital, India's talent, and Global South's ownership could be combined. During the session, Mr. Modi also highlighted that tangible growth leads to inclusion and well-being of the people. And spoke about India's growth story underpinned by Sabka Saath, Sabka Vikas, Sabka Vishwas, Sabka Prayas. Ankit Kumar, Akashwani News, Evian, France.
1: The high-level session was attended by G7 member nations, partner countries and key representatives from the International Monetary Fund and the OECD. Prime Minister Narendra Modi held a crucial bilateral meeting with German Chancellor Friedrich Merz on the sidelines of the G7 summit. In a social media post, the Prime Minister informed that both the leaders discussed ways to further cement bilateral

cooperation by working together in trade, investments, circular economy, defence, IT and more. Prime Minister Modi also held a bilateral meeting with European Council President Antonio Costa and European Commission President Ursula von der Leyen on the sidelines of the G7 summit. The leaders reaffirmed their shared commitment to promoting a resilient multipolar global order that supports peace, stability, prosperity and sustainable development. However, all eyes are firmly set on the Prime Minister's highly anticipated bilateral meeting with US President Donald Trump, scheduled for this evening. They are expected to hold wide-ranging discussions to deepen bilateral cooperation across multiple sectors, while also deliberating on pressing regional and global issues of mutual interest. Indian Railways has approved the doubling of the 49-kilometer Adipur-Bhuj section in Gujarat at a cost of 493 crore rupees to enhance capacity and strengthen rail connectivity in Kutch region. It has also approved a project worth 405 crore rupees to modernize the signalling project on Eastern Railway, involving the replacement of relay-based interlocking systems with electronic interlocking at 32 stations. While the railways also approved Somtane-Chikli Cord Line project in Maharashtra at a cost of 172 crore rupees to decongest Panvel Junction. Supreme Court today termed cyber criminals parasites who dupe innocent investors and said they must be dealt with strictly. A bench of Chief Justice of India Surya Kant and Justice V. Mohana made the remarks while hearing a plea seeking the clubbing of FIRs registered in different states. The court said cybercrime victims are spread across the country and stressed that keeping such offenders behind bars is in society's interest. In Gujarat, six people, including a 9-year-old child, have died in an accident between a truck and a private bus in Vadodara. 27 others were injured and shifted to SSG Hospital in Vadodara for treatment. The accident occurred around 4 a.m. near Kotambi Stadium when a bus travelling from Banswara to Surat collided with a stationary truck. Prime Minister Modi and Union Home Minister Amit Shah have expressed grief over the tragic accident. In another accident, at least six women died while three others got injured after an e-rickshaw in which they were travelling collided with a tractor in Ujhani area of Badayu district in Uttar Pradesh this afternoon. Prime Minister Narendra Modi and Uttar Pradesh Chief Minister Yogi Adityanath expressed deep sorrow over the incident. In ICC Women's T20 World Cup, the Netherlands have won the toss and elected to bowl against India in a Group A cricket match at Headingley in Leeds. India were 23 for no loss in two overs when reports last came in. And in men's cricket, India have set a target of 403 runs for Afghanistan in the second ODI of the three-match series in Lucknow. In reply, Afghanistan were 90 for 2 in 17 overs when reports last came in. For Afghanistan, Kharoti picked up 4 wickets while Rashid Khan claimed 3 wickets. And that is the end of this news bulletin.

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1: Hello and welcome to special series celebrating 12 years of the NDA government under Prime Minister Narendra Modi. I'm Nitin Gokhale. In this episode, I'm joined by former Cabinet Secretary, Home Secretary and now Niti Aayog member Rajiv Gauba to discuss national security issues, particularly relating to internal security and of course other related matters. Mr. Gauba, thank you very much for joining this
2: podcast. Thank you, Nitin.
1: When we look back at the Modi government's tenure for the last 12 years, one of the most consequential changes that happened was in 2019, the abrogation of Article 370. And you were the incumbent Home Secretary that time, and of course you later became the Cabinet Secretary. If you can take us through the thought process, the planning and the implementation of the abrogation, how did it happen?
2: So Nitin, I think consequential is the word, you know, as you put it very aptly. I think it was one of the most consequential decisions of the government in the post-independence history of India. Bold and decisive action, which could have been taken only

0: Prime Minister like Prime Minister Modi, with absolute clarity, resolve and strong will to make a clean break from almost 70-year long approach, which was a wishy-washy kind of an approach,
1: appeasement kind
0: tentative
1: of
0: approach, appeasement, mollycoddling, and trying to somehow, you know, manage the situation.
1: Right.
0: Rather than taking the bull by its horns and attacking the one of the root causes of the problem.
1: Right.
0: That is what it
1: absolutely
0: was.
1: Yeah, you're right. Mm.
0: And I say root cause because, you know, what did Article 370 do? It created and then perpetuated a separatist mindset. And over time, in the psyche of the nation, somehow, you know, it got embedded that this is irrevocable.
1: That's right.
0: And this is something which is even inconceivable. Change, I mean, abrogating can't be even thought of.
1: Yeah, and we have to live with it. I mean, there
0: is
1: no choice.
0: Constitutionally, perhaps impermissible, and the consequences of, you know, abrogating it or tinkering with it or diluting it will lead to a situation which will become unmanageable. That was the mindset or thought process which had prevailed for a very, very long time, you know,
1: sure,
0: after independence.
1: Right.
0: And, you know, it was actually a false narrative because, you know, the instrument of accession, which Maharaja of Kashmir signed with the government of India,
1: right,
0: on 26th October 1947, it was no different from the instruments of accession signed by all the other 564 princely states. But somehow the narrative, you know, was created that Kashmir had agreed only to defense, external affairs and communication to be handled by the union government. And rest everything was to remain in the
1: state
0: domain of the state. But all instruments of accession were identically worded. But people thought that, no, this is a unique case of Kashmir. That was not the case. And Article 370, you know, was in the Part 21 of the Indian Constitution.
1: Correct.
0: And Part 21 is titled Temporary and Transitional Provisions. By definition, it was not supposed to remain permanent.
1: That's right.
0: Article 370 should have gone much earlier.
1: Yeah.
0: But somehow it got embedded in the national psyche or mindset that, no, it is permanent. So, by definition, it was temporary.
1: Right.
0: It had to go. And, you know, what happened was that when the Constituent Assembly for Jammu and Kashmir drafted and approved the constitution, separate constitution of, for J&K, and then decided to dissolve itself, they should have, at that time, recommended abrogation
1: of that article.
0: Because it was supposed to
1: be transient.
0: Only for
1: transient.
0: That period.
1: Yeah, transient.
0: And again, this separate constitution was not something peculiar or unique to Kashmir. Not many people know that many princely states which signed the instruments of accession, they prepared their own constitutions through different processes.
1: Right.
0: As many as 62.
1: Really?
0: Okay. Yeah,
1: yeah. Ah. It's not known.
0: It's not known.
1: Yeah.
0: That is the, you know, narrative that was built, created, fostered.
1: Okay.
0: So similarly, this was a temporary provision. It should have ended then. So they did not do so. Whether by accident or design, I do not know. But then in doing so, they couldn't have rendered the Indian Parliament impotent or helpless.
1: Right.
0: So Parliament is
1: supreme.
0: Supreme. So therefore, it needed to end. And that is on 5th August 2019, this was done. The reorganization of Jammu and Kashmir and abrogation of Article 370. Abrogation in the sense that what was done was that through a presidential order, the entire constitution of India became applicable to the state of
1: Jammu and Kashmir. Right.
0: Before this, as per, you know, Article 370, only some parts could be made applicable. And so in installments or in piecemeal fashion, different parts of Indian constitution were made over the years applicable.
1: Slowly they were being applied.
0: But you know, this had several very negative consequences. One, that it fostered this separatist mindset.
1: True.
0: So we are, you know, different,
1: yes,
0: unique, not

0: part of the Indian Union in the same sense in which
1: other states
0: are. I mean, if you look at every state has unique,
1: of course,
0: you know,
1: India's
0: ethnic
1: Northeast.
0: Identity, linguistic, cultural, and the Indian Constitution provides ample opportunities for those identities to be preserved and to flourish.
1: Exactly.
0: That doesn't mean that you are
1: out of the Union or separate or different.
0: Yeah. Number two, many progressive, you know, amendments to the Indian Constitution. You know, the Constitution is a living document, evolves, you know, many progressive amendments, legislations have come into effect since 1952. They did not become applicable to J&K automatically. So they either never became applicable, or they could be applied only after a lapse of several years.
1: Right.
0: After the J&K assembly would recommend, after the decision of the J&K state government. So the benefits of these laws, these amendments, which are meant for the marginalized sections of population, mostly women, tribes, scheduled castes, these sections of society were deprived of these benefits. Number three, you know, as a result of Article 370, the full potential of J&K, you know, it has enormous potential.
1: Oh, yes.
0: Tourism itself, you know, it's one of the best in the world.
1: Correct.
0: Remained grossly under
1: utilized,
0: under leverage, under exploited, depriving people of the benefits of progress, of economic development, prosperity, livelihood.
1: Right.
0: So these are all the negative, you know, consequences of Article 370 being, you know, remaining on the statute. So therefore, this was a very important landmark decision. And could have been got taken only because of the resolve of the Prime Minister. So the decision and then its
1: implementation,
0: you know, implementation and dealing with the
1: consequences,
0: aftermath. So everything went off very well. It was almost, you know, flawless, if I may say so.
1: No, absolutely.
0: And the fact that it was done in a absolutely legal, constitutionally correct manner is borne out by the fact that the Supreme Court, after a prolonged hearing and a battery of topmost
1: legal luminaries, yes,
0: you know, argued,
1: right,
0: five judge bench in December 23, they upheld the action in its entirety,
1: exactly,
0: including the reorganization of the state of Jammu and Kashmir, you know, bifurcation.
1: Yeah, correct. Ladakh and
0: Jammu and you know, making them
1: Union territories.
0: Union territories.
1: Yes.
0: So J&K, you know, what had happened was that it is not that, you know, government had not tried other. You remember that in September 2017, Dineshwar Sharma was appointed as special interlocutor.
1: Right.
0: So all these things had been tried. But Article 370 continued to kind of, you know, remain at the back.
1: It was
0: of
1: an overhang.
0: Different. And so I think it was a very timely decision by a bold and absolutely resolute political leadership by Prime Minister.
1: Despite Pakistan's protestations, Indian government went through it. I mean, you all did it. You knew there was international UN crime may happen. So how did you deal with that?
0: So as you know, I said that one part was preparing the Reorganization Act and the presidential orders. That was one part of the process. The second was, you know, what will be the reaction of other countries? What may be the, they will try to create trouble, Pakistan and its proxies through their separatist outfits. So very meticulous planning was undertaken. Large number of, you know, required preventive arrests were made. Some of the people who would have created trouble, fomented trouble, inflamed public opinion, they were detained, and some of them were sent to jails outside J&K. Deployment of central paramilitary forces was stepped up on a large scale. In the event, nothing happened.
1: Absolutely. It was completely...
0: Nothing happened, which only showed that people were actually fed up of the senseless violence and of disruption to daily life, loss of livelihoods, education from time to time.
1: Correct.
0: There used to be, you know,

0: strikes and calls for hartals at the drop of a hat,
1: sure.
0: stone pelting. So there was no support actually at the ground.
1: Absolutely.
0: People were out of fear of the separatist outfits. They used to go along with the calls for boycotts and hartals and all that. So even nothing happened, all as a result of meticulous planning, not just the deployment, but a lot of other preparations were made, you know, logistics, you know, the fuel, food, stuff, all these to remain available in the event there is
1: some disruption there.
0: But nothing.
1: Nothing, yeah, exactly. No, that's why I said consequential. And as you said, in independent India's history, this is one of the most important, I think, decision. And you lived through it. You were part of it. Huh, I was
0: also,
1: just going to ask
0: that, I mean, while this was
1: thought process.
0: Thought process was there. That we have to deal with the root cause of the problem.
1: Yes.
0: I think terrorist attack on CRPF convoy on 14th February
1: 2019
0: near Pulwama.
1: Correct.
0: That was also, I think, something which further steeled Prime Minister Modi's resolve.
1: Correct.
0: To, you know, address the problem, root stock and...
1: Once and for all, yeah. I think so. One of the most successful... aspects of internal security has been the demolition of the left-wing extremism. I want to straight away jump to that because that again is not spoken about in very much detail. You've dealt with it as a district magistrate, perhaps later in the state of Jharkhand when you were chief secretary. But what is it that has now brought the left-wing extremism to the end only, I would say? I mean, people can quibble on that, but I'll say it's ended. How?
0: No, I have, you know, dealt with left-wing extremism throughout my career, because I belonged to the erstwhile Bihar Kada, then Jharkhand, and many of the districts where I served, they were infested with this problem. But before that, you know, let me complete the JNK.
1: Okay, yes, please.
0: One more thing.
1: Sure.
0: You know, post the abrogation, there has been massive development.
1: True.
0: You know, investments are flowing in. All these schemes are being implemented in saturation mode. Schools are running regularly. Colleges are running regularly. So the potential of the state, the economic progress is happening. This is visible. There is a sea change. You saw the, you know, Chenab Rail Bridge.
1: Yes.
0: The world's highest arch rail bridge has been commissioned. So I think what was done by the one stroke on that day, 5th August, its benefits are being seen and full potential is yet to be realized. So I think that is a very important...
1: I think it should be noted. Jammu and Kashmir has become like any other Indian state now, in a way. And more. It's catching up.
0: Yeah, so to your question about the left-wing extremism, I think this is one of the most successful examples of handling an internal security challenge.
1: True.
0: Before, you know, 2014, or when in 2014 Prime Minister Modi took office... It had become a very, very serious challenge and had been described as the most serious national security challenge by the then Prime Minister in
1: 2010.
0: What a veritable, you can say, red corridor or red zone was in existence, where the writ of the government did not run.
1: True.
0: And the Maoists were able to, you know, kill at will. Security personnel, the common people, they did not allow bridges to be constructed, roads to be constructed, schools to run. So what changed?
1: That's what.
0: I think the earlier approach suffered from ambiguity, ambivalent approach.
1: Okay.
0: You know, states had stepped up their security, they had, you know, kind of beefed up their security apparatus, etc. All that had happened. There were, you know, police and the central paramilitary forces were battling the Maoists. But there was the comprehensive approach, all-out approach,
1: right,
0: whole-of-government approach. That was
1: missing.
0: Post-2014, I think government under Prime Minister Modi was absolutely determined to root out this problem. So a national action plan was formulated and put into action, the national action plan to combat left-wing extremism 2015, and it was an all-out comprehensive approach shorn of any ambivalence. That we have to, you know, this organization has become nothing more than a band of extortionists.

0: left of any
1: ideology.
0: Ideology or idealism.
1: True.
0: It has just become a way of life. They are exploiting the local youth, you know, compelling them or cajoling them or somehow pulling them into joining them. So, first of all, the deployment of central paramilitary forces was stepped up.
1: Okay.
0: And there was a clear roadmap and which was implemented that we have to more and more advance into the so-called liberated zones or red zones and open camps there. And opening camps was difficult there because of the accessibility.
1: Right.
0: So a massive road building and bridge construction program. You build roads, build bridges, and for that which you require deployment of security forces. And once that is done, then you establish those camps. So progressively, the state established its presence in the strongholds of Maoists, and they started retreating as a result of resolute implementation of this policy.
1: Sure. What is extraordinary also that it is this kind of an approach is not limited to JNK or left-wing extremism. Even you look at Northeast, and I can say a little bit about Northeast because I've lived there, reported from there. Even Northeast has been an extraordinary story in many ways, you know, controlling insurgency, development. If you can, you know, highlight some of those points as far as the Indian government's approach is concerned.
0: So, Nitin, the Northeast has seen dramatic improvement.
1: Correct.
0: With the exception for the last some time in Manipur, the rest of the Northeast has seen a transformation. Act East policy, articulated by the Prime Minister Modi, has been actually put into practice.
1: Right.
0: And I think one of the important elements or pillars of that policy has been to step up all efforts for social and economic development of the entire Northeast region. You know, in the last 10, 12 years, there has been massive upgradation of infrastructure in the Northeast. The rail connectivity has improved dramatically. Today, almost all Northeasterns, all in fact,
1: all
0: are connected to rail or are about to get connected.
1: Right.
0: Which was not the case earlier. Air connectivity has improved dramatically. Road, some major highways, roads have been constructed. Some landmark projects, you know, bridges like the Bogibil or the Bhupen Hazarika Setu, Dhola Sadia.
1: Right.
0: These have, I think, and then again, like in the left-wing extremist affected areas, for the Northeast, there was a special intervention package to improve telecom connectivity, the mobile towers, a large number.
1: Yeah, to the, in the deepest areas.
0: Deepest area. One, so, you know, connectivity has been a huge force multiplier.
1: Mm.
0: People are traveling to Northeast, from Northeast. Their youth are coming for education, taking up jobs. So, I think the full potential of Northeast, then the hydroelectric potential, vast untapped potential, many projects were, you know, just languishing. They were on the drawing board. They have started getting implemented.
1: Sure.
0: So, on development front, all these major initiatives have made a huge impact, and people want to, you know, like anywhere in the else in the country or the world, want to live a good life.
1: Huh? Absolutely.
0: And enjoy the fruits of development.
1: True.
0: And so they see, you know, that there is no point in supporting, you know, the separatist outfits or the extremist
1: groups.
0: And the youth cannot be fooled into joining these people. Second, there has been engagement also.
1: Exactly.
0: Many of these, you know, even small or not so small outfits or organizations. There has been a constant over outreach, dialogue with them. Many of them have been brought to the negotiating table. Agreements have been signed with them and they have come into the mainstream.
1: Sure. One final question I just wanted to ask you on the amendment or the change in the Criminal Procedure Code and the IPC, the Indian Penal Code, which is a vast subject, I know. But again, the thought process behind that, if you can just highlight. BNS.
0: It's not a change, but the entire architecture of, you know, criminal law has been changed.
1: Yes.
0: The Indian Penal Code, the Criminal Procedure Code, and the Indian Evidence Act, the three laws which formed the bedrock of criminal justice system, they have been completely overhauled and new laws have been put in place. This comes from, you know, Prime Minister Modi's relentless drive that we have to rid our regulatory framework of the colonial legacy.
1: True.
0: The earlier, so, you know, the repeal of archaic laws and the reform of various laws to make them people friendly, reduce compliances, etc. That is all part

0: part of the same concept,
1: yes,
0: or philosophy of changing the true grammar of governance,
1: right?
0: People friendly.
1: What you have given us as an overview of what has been achieved in the internal security field in India is extraordinary, and I think you've been one of the major parts of that. So congratulations for that, and thank you for sparing your time for being here. So that was Mr. Rajiv Gauba, currently a member of the Niti Aayog, but former Cabinet Secretary and Home Secretary, who has lived through and implemented and been part of the success that the government has achieved over the past 12 years in internal security aspects of governance.
2: In the special series, 12 Saal Vishwas Ke, Vikas Ke, Jan Kalyan Ke, you were listening to an interview with Rajiv Gauba, member of Niti Aayog and former Cabinet Secretary to Government of India, on India's Decade of Transformation. Interviewer was Nitin Gokhale, Senior Journalist. This program is also available on our YouTube channel, News on AIR Official.

0: This is आकाशवाणी. In the special series, 12 साल विश्वास के, विकास के, जन कल्याण के, now we bring you an interview with Arun T. Ramachandani, Defense Head, L&T. Interviewer is Nitin Gokhale, Senior Journalist.
1: Hello and welcome to a special series commemorating 12 years of the Narendra Modi government. I'm Nitin Gokhale and I'm joined today by Mr. Arun T. Ramachandani, Head of Larsen & Toubro Defense, takes care of everything as far as defense manufacturing and products are concerned in the private sector company, Larsen & Toubro, or L&T as it is more popularly known as. Thank you, Arun, for joining us and giving us this time.
2: Pleasure, Nitin. Very happy to be with you on this occasion.
1: As you know, the government policies on defense have evolved over the last 12 years, and you've been in the defense sector for such a long time. How would you describe this evolution of defense policy since, let's say, 2015 or so?
2: So I would say this last decade has really seen a large thrust on defense industrial growth. And the so-called slogan of Make in India to an Atmanirbhar India, and the various connotations of Make in India which have evolved over these 10 years, we've seen a significant shift. Just to be clear that in this decade, the domestic defense production has grown about threefold. And that itself is indicative of how the industrial base has evolved in the country. And it has been, to a great extent, supported by key policy measures. So you had the DAP 2020, which brought in a series of reforms in the defense procurement, and now which is evolving into DAP 2026, which is a more refined version of what we had in 2020. The thrust on indigenization, the sourcing from domestic industry, the drive towards R&D. See, at some point we realized that in defense, Make in India is far beyond the licensed production. It's not about only creating production capacity. It's about creating capability in building defense equipment. And I would say that evolution has taken place. Of course, we have some journey to cross. We've seen exports grow. 2026, we had about 36,000 or crore worth of defense exports. And all this kind of augurs well for the defense industrial base that is being created in the country.
1: So as a private sector company, one of the key areas which the government has tried to do is to also encourage private sector. And if I am not mistaken, the budget mandates certain percentage to be given to or outsourced to the domestic private defense industry. So how has that policy helped, and how has L&T seen this evolution? How does it benefit the consumer as well as the manufacturer?
2: If you look at it, you know, this year's capital acquisition budget of about 1,85,000 crores has identified about 75% coming from the domestic industry, which really means about 1,40,000 crores. Now, the target is to get about 25% of this from the private sector.

hovering about 22-23%. But you know, we are getting there. The private sector share is growing. The days of nominated orders to the defense public sector units are gone, and they are competing on you know, every program. And of course, for us, it's been good. We've been able to get contracts for

0: that the AMCA program, the field is now narrowed down to private participants. So I think all this is indicative of the shift. And as a company, we've, you know, been able to take advantage of this because we've always believed in that Atmanirbhar adage, and we've kind of built our defense operations around R&D. And that has held us in good stead and enabled us to take advantage of the policy measures which are encouraging development. So the so-called IDDM, or Indian Design Developed and Manufactured Product, is what is the norm for defense acquisition today. And companies who have invested into development capabilities and manufacturing capabilities, as well as design capabilities, today are well equipped to take advantage of this IDDM movement, so to say. And I think that would bring out real self-reliance.
1: True. Looking at L&T itself and the future of warfare, as they say, the war nature character changing quite rapidly everywhere. So there is a thought in the industry, in the government, elsewhere, and probably in India also it will come, to create champions in different segments, so land, sea, air, and deep tech. Does that help the industry as well as the government to have these champions being supported for particular segments, or you think everyone can do everything?
0: In a broad sense, one of the challenges we have with the industry setup today is that it seems to be like a kind of gold rush. Everybody sees defense as an emerging sector, as a sector which will have more spending. But if you look across the world, you know, all countries have specialist companies working in domains. Look, defense is a monopsony with a single customer, and there is only that much of volumes, and there is cyclicity in the business. So there is need for you know, segment champions, and that needs to be nurtured, because growth in a segment also needs good amount of R&D spending. And if you don't have the comfort of consistent demand, and you know, you have new players coming in every day, there could be a problem of consistency of the industry. So I'm not saying that we don't need competition. Maybe you need two players in each key segment. That should be a good way to go.
1: That's where I think all other countries do it.
0: You know, most of
1: countries,
0: it's like that, you know, whether it's an aircraft or a submarine or a shipyard, you know, in a region, just a couple of key players.
1: Right. So let's look at L&T's own focus. You've got strengths in underwater. I mean, you've done submarines. You also done land systems. What is going to be the company's focus going forward? And what do you think private sector, as a larger, you know, question, should look at in terms of spending more money on R&D? Will that help?
0: So, you know, like I said, we've been around long enough, and we've been associated, let's say, on the land side, with artillery programs. So we have a product range there, and these products are reliable, they are achieving scale, they are contemporary. We have in the land domain, we are doing good amount of work in the air defense segment. So the close-in weapon systems and the air defense gun systems that we built, we are doing, you know, the launch equipment, launchers, we have a good play there. So we have a good land portfolio. On the marine side, which probably is our biggest portfolio, from submarines to warships, and we have a shipyard where we believe that the defense portfolio for that shipyard will grow over time as the Navy acquisition grows. And today we are seeing that the public sector yards are choked for capacity, and you know, we should be able to stand in and do a significant contribution there. That said, we do see the shifts in warfare towards more electronic driven, and that's where we are investing into radar systems, more R&D into radars, more R&D into autonomous systems. We have a few autonomous aerial systems and underwater systems that we have developed. And of course, if the

0: AMCA program brakes. We are also working with General Atomics on the male UAVs. So I suppose putting all this together, we are a significant platform player. We are plugging in niche technologies that would be relevant for these platforms going forward.
1: Sure. Defense is like a continuously evolving and continuously growing segment as far as India is concerned. So how hopeful are you of this sector doing well?
0: I think there is no doubt that this sector will do well. It's visible from the market sentiments. It's visible from the kind of PE that defense companies enjoy today. And it's visible from the thrust that the government is giving to both Atmanirbharta and security, both of which have become very crucial needs in today's geopolitically uncertain world. So I suppose it is a sector which will see significant growth. How the industry matures, evolves, and creates a sustainable base for sustained industrial growth, that phase we have to get into the coasting phase. We are still in the little turbulent takeoff phase, but I suppose the industry will coast.
1: I'm sure with kind of experience that all of you have and the companies that we have, the defense sector will certainly do well. So that was Arun Ramchandani of L&T giving us a fascinating overview of the Indian defense sector. Policy which have been enabled by the government, policies that have been promulgated by the government has enabled both private and the public sector to flourish or at least grow in the last decade or so. And that is something very encouraging, and the future looks very bright as far as defense sector is concerned.
2: 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Interviewer was Nitin Gokhale, senior journalist. 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
1: Praise the Lord Goa. This is Bonnie. Along with me is my wife Yvette. You tune into Pillar of Fire, an inspirational and devotional music program.
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3: In the Gospel of Matthew, chapter 6, Jesus tells us how to live as a child of God. 3 Christian disciplines that help us build a closer relationship with God and help God to expand His kingdom. During the Lenten season, that's what most Christians desire. But this should be our desire every day of our life. They are giving, praying, and fasting. And Jesus ends the chapter in verse 25. Therefore I tell you, do not worry about your life, what you will eat or drink, or about your body, what you will wear. Verse 33, strive first for the kingdom of God and His righteousness, and all these things will be given to you as well. Today, we talk about giving.

0: The book of Genesis chapter 2 talks about life in the Garden of Eden. In verse 16, God gave man freedom, dominion, and a life of abundance, and he could eat freely of any tree. But there was a condition, a commandment that they had to follow, that they could not eat of the tree of knowledge of good and evil, or they shall die. After Adam and Eve disobeyed, we read in verse 17, God told them, "Cursed is the ground for your sake, and in toil you shall eat of it all the days of your life. Both thorns and thistles it shall bring forth for you. In the sweat of your face you shall eat bread, till you return to the ground." And the second part, "For dust you are, and to dust you shall return." What happened to them? They were cut off from the fellowship, the close relationship, and the abundant life they had with God. The first part of the curse, man now becomes a laborer. His work will be with difficulties. This lifelong struggle will then end in death. For the second part of the curse, our loving and kind God that he is, he had to fulfill his word. But he gave his children a way out through his plan of salvation, sending his son so that all who believe in him can have eternal life in heaven.
1: To overcome the first part of the curse for the earthly life, God also gives us a way out in the book of Malachi, where he promises to open the windows of heaven and pour out for you such a blessing, there will not be room enough to receive it. And he will rebuke the devourer, that is the enemy, for your sakes, so that he will not destroy the fruit of your ground, nor shall the vine fail to bear fruit for you in the field. My friends, doesn't it look like God is overwriting the first part of the curse in Eden? Remember, the ground was cursed earlier. So now the blessings comes from heaven. Do you see the connection? But there is a condition. Again, like in the Garden of Eden, you have to obey God's commandment. In the book of Malachi, chapter 3, verse 9, "You are cursed with a curse, for you have robbed me, even this whole nation. Bring all the tithes into the storehouse, that there may be food in my house." As a result of the scripture, one evangelist jokingly said that many are driving in robbed cars, or living in stolen houses, or eating stolen food at restaurants, as God's tithes have not been paid. My friends, we can all lead a blessed life and an abundant life in every aspect on this earth when we give God a tenth of our time, talents, and treasure, that is our earnings. This is a beautiful key to success that you can also teach your children, that will bear more fruit than the expensive education that you spend on them.

0: In the book of Genesis chapter 14, Abraham was the first titer recorded in the Bible. Jacob, Abraham's grandson, the trickster, robbed his brother's blessings and birthright and was thrown out of the house. He is scared. Brother Esau was going to kill him on the way. And in Genesis chapter 28, verses 10 to 19, Jacob has a dream about a ladder with the bottom touching the ground and the top reaching heaven, with the angels going up and coming down. After this dream, he made the vow to give God his tenth, the tithe. He was on his way to Syria, penniless. 20 years later, in Genesis chapter 33, verse 11, after working for Laban, he returns and wants to give away his wealth to Esau, as he had more than enough. The land was filled with his cattle and family. What did he see going up and down the ladder that made him make that vow? This was shown in a vision to a preacher in Virginia in 1950, who saw a similar ladder with the angels. And the Lord told him, the angels took the offerings along with the prayers of God's people and placed them before his throne and descended with the answered prayers from God.
1: This is also confirmed in the book of Acts chapter 10. Cornelius, he was not a Christian then, was a devout man who gave alms and prayed to God always. And he had a vision and an angel of God said to him, your prayers and your alms have come up for a memorial before God. Now send men to Joppa and send for Simon, whose surname is Peter, and he will tell you what to do. Later, as Peter spoke to them about Jesus, in verse 45, the Holy Spirit fell on all who heard the word. Isn't that what's happening on our Good Morning Lord, Pillar of Fire and Arghatoka Soumya every week? Something similar we read in the book of Hebrews chapter 7 verse 8. Here, mortal men receive tithes, but there he receives who lives. Verse 25 tells us that Jesus Christ always lives and is making intercession for you and I. So you may

be giving on earth to a person, but Christ receives it in heaven. So, the tithe, that is a tenth, is still holy and it is still blessed. The angels going up and down were carrying the tithes going up and bringing blessings coming down. That's the spiritual principle to remember, that though we give through men, we're not giving to men, we give through men, through churches, to God, that His work may continue. My friends, this has been happening right from the Old Testament through the New Testament, and will go on till the end of time.

In the book of Haggai, chapter 1, verses 2 to 6, says, "Thus says the Lord of hosts, these people say the time has not yet come to rebuild the Lord's house. Then the word of the Lord came to the prophet Haggai, saying, is it a time for you yourselves to live in your paneled houses, while this house lies in ruins? Now, therefore, says the Lord of hosts, consider how you have fared. You have sown much and harvested little. You eat, but you never have enough. You drink, but you never have your fill. You clothe yourselves, but no one is warm. And you that earn wages to put them into a bag with holes." What is God saying? If you help to build my house, I will rebuke the devourer, the thing that will keep your field from producing more, the thing that will keep you from being satisfied when you eat it, I rebuke it. The thing that is eating up your money, causing you to spend more money than you have, I rebuke it. In today's words, I will make your car tires last long. Petrol in your car gets more mileage. I will let your salary last till the end of the month. Insurance companies drop premium when they are not supposed to. A deal on the house you need that will save you thousands. So God says, if you put me first, build my house first, then I will promise to do that. We in Goa have a wonderful opportunity to help God build a spiritual center and change the destiny of Goa. Why not contact your parish priest and contribute for the spiritual center, which was

0: in ruins, so you too can be instrumental in changing people's life, no matter which faith you belong to. Let Goa be known as the Rome of the East instead of the things that destroy life, like the nightlife, drugs, alcohol, etc.
1: My friends, people come and say, that is Old Testament. But all scripture is the inspired word of God and it is profitable. In fact, the New Testament quotes the Old Testament many times. For those who make a fuss about the Old Testament, in fact, you cannot even prove Jesus Christ is the Messiah under the New Testament unless you quote the Old Testament prophecies. I just like to say, it is just the Word of God. In the laws in the Old Testament, there is the sacrifice of animals and how it is to be carried out. And in the New Testament, Christ may have fulfilled the sacrificial ceremonial law, but God's moral laws, judgment, and statutes that God lay down on sin and righteousness are still in existence. Jesus says, I did not come to abolish the law, but to fulfill it. Sometimes people just use it as an excuse. The New Testament has so many verses of the Old Testament. So then you have to throw them out as well? These are called people who have selective believing, who believe what they want to believe and do not believe what they do not want to follow.

Now let's go to the New Testament, the times of Jesus, when the Gospels were written. Tithes and offerings had not ceased at the time of Jesus or the apostles. In the Gospel of Matthew, chapter 23, verses 23. Woe to you, scribes and Pharisees, hypocrites! For you tithe mint, dill and cumin, and have neglected the weightier matters of the law, justice and mercy and faith. It is these you ought to have practiced without neglecting the others. In other words, all that you are growing in your fields you have brought, but you have omitted other matters. Jesus is not condemning them for tithing, but condemning them for tithing and not doing the important things of showing mercy and having faith. In the Gospel of Mark, chapter 12, verses 42, Jesus is watching the people give their offerings. The widow who gave, Jesus knew exactly how poor the widow

0: widow was, but he didn't stop her, as he knew her reward would be greater. In Matthew chapter 20, verse 21, Jesus says, "Give to Caesar what belongs to Caesar, and to God what belongs to him." What is he talking about? The tithes and offerings. And the book of Acts chapter 5 tells about Ananias and his wife. How serious God is about lying to the Holy Spirit about the money that is designated to the work of God. This is under the New Testament, after Calvary. In the book of Hebrews chapter 7, Paul says, "Abraham gave his tithes to Melchizedek while Levi was still in his loins." That is the part of the body where the sexual organs are. It means that Abraham was paying tithes for Levi, who was to be the head of the Levites, who was still in the seed form and to be born hundreds of years later. So my dear FaithWorks family, when you give offerings and tithes, it affects not only you, but your seed after you.
1: My friends, some people may say, "We don't have a temple or no animal sacrifices, so there is no need of giving." But how do you support the gospel going out to the whole world? How do you support the missionaries? How do you feed the poor and the less fortunate than you? There are many scriptures in the New Testament which tells us that we have to support ministries besides your church. In the book of Romans, chapter 15, verse 26, the people of Macedonia gave for the poor in Jerusalem. In the book of Philippians, in chapter 4, verses 15 and 16, they gave to the Thessalonians. In the book of Titus, in chapter 13 and 14, and Galatians, in chapter 6, verse 6, support your teacher. You should realize that FaithWorks can pay for the radio time and bring God's word to the people through the airwaves only because people with a heart after God have sponsored. My friends, tune in for the last 10 years. As this is Mission Week, why not get involved in God's mission of spreading His good news by sponsoring a radio program across the year, touching hearts, changing lives, and winning souls? You can call Yvette or myself, Bonnie, at 2456-593. I repeat, 2456-593. Imagine if no one gave their tithe to retreat centers like Divine Retreat Center, Tabor, and others. How many people have received spiritual as well as physical healings? Or what about the spiritual center that is going to be ready in the end of this year? Can you imagine the state of Goa? A place where people all across the world would like to come and experience the presence of God.

Book of Malachi chapter 3. The gospel would not be preached. The poor and the orphans would not be fed. And there would be no funding for printing of Bibles and Bible colleges and seminaries and medical missions and radio and television airtime, etc. Most of all, don't forget that you give through men and not to men. And it is received by Christ in heaven. In the book of Hebrews chapter 7. My friends, before Yvette, myself, Bonnie leave the studio, we'd like to remind you that no matter where you are or what you do or what faith you come from, God loves you. And we at FaithWorks love you too. Remember, your aim is to get the kingdom of God to advance. Get the gospel out. Support those things that will bless you and support those things that are doing something for advancing the kingdom of God. Praise God. Praise God. Praise God. Praise God. Praise God. Praise God. Praise God. Praise God.

My friends, the enemy would love the people of God to have an argument about giving. And the doors of heaven would be shut according to the book.

0: 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Right now, before we get on to our next program, it's time for a lovely rainbow moment, and let's listen in.
1: Born and raised in Michigan, the American state known for its lakes, this music icon never felt like a fish out of water when she moved to New York City in 1978 to pursue a career in modern dance. After performing as a drummer, guitarist, and vocalist in the rock bands Breakfast Club and Emmy, her Italian heritage stood her in good stead till she finally signed with Sire Records in 1982 and released her eponymous debut album the next year. The name is Madonna, and the rest is history. She followed it up with a series of successful albums, including global bestsellers like A Virgin, True Blue, as well as Grammy Award winners Ray of Light and Confessions on a Dance Floor. Madonna's popularity was further enhanced by her roles in films such as Desperately Seeking Susan, Dick Tracy, A League of Their Own, and Evita in 1996, which earned Madonna her Golden Globe Award for Best Actress. Having sold more than 300 million records worldwide, Madonna is noted as the best-selling female recording artist of all time by Guinness World Records. Madonna was inducted into the Rock and Roll Hall of Fame in her first year of eligibility. So take a bow, Madonna Louise Ciccone, the Queen of Pop, for getting us into the groove and for pushing the boundaries of songwriting from Papa Don't Preach to Madam X. Madonna, singer, songwriter, actress, businesswoman, record producer, dancer, film director, author, humanitarian. I guess it's time for a holiday.

what you're doing. Good evening and welcome in. Well, you were just listening into our sponsored program, Pillar of Fire. That just got an over. A lovely rainbow moment from Alfie, all about Madonna. And right now, of course, you're tuned into the program, which is called What's Hot. And like the name suggests, we're going to be talking about everything that's hot and happening right from Goa and beyond. Yes, lots to be talking about right here on the show. And today, going to be playing you a bunch of songs all from 2022 until now. Been doing a bit of digging and pulled out a couple of them. So, hoping you're having a nice lineup of songs because, you know, the charts don't seem to be changing. The weather doesn't seem to be changing. I don't know what's happening. Well, nothing seems to be changing. Anyways, on that note, let's get on with the music. So, here we go. This one's called Victoria's Secrets. It's sung by Jax.

Yes, like I said, there's lots to be talking about. And of course, I got to be talking about and starting about football. Well, we all know that Argentina's icon, Lionel Messi, has become the most decorated player of all time at FIFA World Cup, scoring his maiden tournament hat-trick against Algeria in a match. His side won 3-0 at a personal record 6th World Cup appearance. Well, that was absolutely amazing because this 38-year-old has rewritten the history books the minute he stepped onto that field, isn't it, for his 200th international appearance this early morning, at least India Standard Time. So yeah, it was an amazing match, and really he's the man who is going to be also the first man to play in 6 World Cups, and that record would be shared by none other than Cristiano Ronaldo tonight at his early morning, or I think I can tell you the schedule in a bit, but right now, of course, it's for more music. So yes, that's something to be celebrating. We got so much of amazing stuff happening all across the globe. All of that and more coming up right here on this show that's called What's Hot, right here on 105.4 FM Rainbow.

Yes, that's a beautiful song. Chapel Run there with a track called Good Luck Babe. 105.4 FM Rainbow is what you're tuned into. The program's called What's Hot. You're with me, Shubi, by the way, on this show. And we're talking about everything that's hot and happening right from Goa and beyond. Well, of course, in the world of football, that's what is hot and happening right on in everybody's list. I know it's awkward timings of matches, but tonight, guess what? We have India Standard Time, 10:30 p.m. Portugal versus DR Congo. That's a match that probably I'm going to be looking forward to, because you know why? Well, you know why. I don't need to tell you about that. Well, also we have England versus Croatia. That's coming up at 1:30 a.m. further in tonight. We have Ghana versus Panama at 4:30 a.m. And we got Uzbekistan versus Colombia at 7:30 a.m. early morning tomorrow. So yeah, all a great lineup of matches for all of the football fans. Quite looking forward to the 10:30 p.m. one. By the way, on the upcoming show, which is going to be the phone and request song program, you got to tell me who's your favorite footballer at the FIFA World Cup, okay? And you got to also tell me why. It's not, you know, about just playing, it's about so many other factors. So I'm looking forward to your responses and answers on that show. But for now, of course, we are on the show that's all about what's hot, and I'm going to be playing you songs right from the 20s or 2020 until date. So here we go. This is Billie Eilish coming your way with one of my favorites done by here. This is Birds of a Feather.

Well, there's surely some days when you don't mind that cup of espresso in the evening too, isn't it? Well, I'm one of those zombies. I love coffee anytime, and I surely do feel like drinking one cup right now, right after that song. Well, in more news, coming back to Goa, Goa Tourism has recently been awarded the best beach destination in India at the India Today Tourism Survey and Awards 2026. Yes, we all know that already, don't we? So it's also a little bit of duty or moral responsibility that whenever we are at the beach, we got to be cleaning up every time we visit and leave. And if you see someone littering, then tell them in a nice and polite way that you need to clear up your litter. Well, I've done that n number of

times and cleared up litter for people as well. Yeah, so that's the way we keep our beaches clean and can keep getting that award. Anyways, on a musical note, it is Marshmello and the Jonas Brothers coming your way with a song called Leave Before You Love Me.

All right, and if you're an early planner, then you surely must know of this one. Well, it's World Yoga Day on this Sunday. That's the 21st of June. And an exercise, I guess, in any form is great. But for people who can't really jump around and, you know, dance around, I guess a bit of stretches do help. So, yes, World Yoga Day is probably that day you can jet set yourself to start with some form of exercise if you aren't already exercising. I have tons of friends who do not exercise. Come on, people. If you're tuned in, this is for you. One day, you know, you need a little bit of a jump start. And I think probably this is a day that you could get yourself started. By the way, Sunday also happens to be International Father's Day. So, yeah, if you want to celebrate something special, there are loads and loads of offers and promotions all around. You actually don't need to be going out to celebrate. You can celebrate at home, make your dad feel special, get him something nice, make something for him that's even better, isn't it? So you got ample amount of days to plan for your Sunday. Don't forget, it's Father's Day and it is also International Yoga Day. All right, so go ahead and plan up and do something unstoppable.

0: on, baby.
1: Yes, so 105.4 FM Rainbow is what you tuned. We got the last 2 minutes left on the show. I must tell you that coming up at 10 o'clock, we'd be linking up with Delhi for the news in Hindi, which is going to be followed in by a request in show, which is at 10.05 p.m. and goes on all the way until 11.05 p.m. So don't forget to be in tune with us then, because we got your great lineup of tunes, which is going to be all of your song requests. Also, don't forget, we're going to be having a small little question. I asked you who's your favorite football player of all time, and don't forget to say why. All right, go ahead and text it in

and let me know. I'm waiting for your answers right now. I'm going to be signing out of this program, leaving you with one last song. This is Alex Warren coming your way with a song called Ordinary. Thank you so much for keeping me company at, of course, 10 o'clock is that update that we're going to be having, which is the news in Hindi, followed by the Western Music Show phone-in request song program. So keep the phone lines busy. You can text in onto 838-007-1054. I'm waiting for your messages and I'm going to be seeing you on the other side soon. Bye.

Welcome back. Yeah, you tune into 105.4 FM Rainbow. It's a little past 10:08 on the studio clock. This is a show that's called the Phone and Request Song Program. So if you want to be part of this show, all you got to be doing is sending across a message onto 838-007-1054 telling me what song would you love to be listening into. And you also got to tell me who is your most favorite football player for this season, or probably, you know, for your lifetime long, who's it? Go ahead and text in. Don't forget to tell me why. All right. Now, I got in my first message, obviously, before I asked you to tell me about your most favorite football player. And this is coming in from Merlin. Well, Merlin's gone on to tell us that today is Barry Manilow's birthday. It's the 17th of June, the date being 1943 when he was born. So thank you very much. She says, can you please play for me Mandy? Of course, your wish is my command. And thank you for that little bit of information. It is so sweet of you. All right, for the rest of you who haven't gone texting, you know the rules, you know what you need to do. Right now, time for a bit of Mandy.

All right. Thank you, Merlin, so much for that little bit of information tidbit that you gave us in that song request. My next song is going out very specially to none other than Julie Silveria, who's also sent me a couple of options of songs. And she says, please play for me any one of these. Of course, your wish is my command. We got you the Bee Gees, and you can turn up the volume and enjoy yourself.

All right, and my next song is going out very specially to, let me see, this one says, Lionel Messi is my real all-time favorite because he's tactful, scores a lot of goals, and happens to be a very cheeky player. Cheers to him. And could you please play me a song by the Eagles? And I would like to dedicate it to none other than Rochelle and my two lovely boys. All right, so here we go. We got you a beautiful song done by the Eagles. This is Love Will Keep Us Alive.

Yes, that went out very specially to you, Ivo, to you, Rochelle, and to your two lovely boys all the way from UK. Thank you very much for that beautiful message. Well, my next one says, good evening, RJ. How are you? Nice to see you in this lovely hour. Music. This is Lewis, and of course Lewis has given me three songs and he says, take care, please do play me one of them. So we got you your one. Turn up the volume, Lewis. Keep your hands steadfast on that steering wheel wherever you are. Drive safe and God bless. Thank you for that beautiful message.

Okie dokie, that one went out very specially to you, Lewis, and to all of your family members and friends who are tuned in. One more message coming up. This one say, hi, Shubs. Good evening to you. I'm enjoying the match. Wow, you got to tell me all about it because I'm hosting this show. So I'm so much going to be only getting to watch the highlights, I guess. Anyways, she says, could you please play for me? Faithful by Lobo for Judah Boy, for my daughter Rachel Melissa, and for Adrian D'Souza from Mangalore, to Hansel Jude D'Souza from Bangalore, to Iris and Richard from Bangalore, to Julie Silveria from Mumbai, to Ranjita and James Pereira and girls from Norway, to all of the friends on FM Rainbow, and to me, dear Shubh. She says, thank you. This is Celine Ribello. Thank you for that beautiful message. We got you your song.

Okay, Celine Ribello and your family members, that went out very specially to you. Thank you so much for that request. My next one's coming in from Kamini from Pune. We got you your song. She's requested in for a bit of Jim Reeves, and we got you this.

All right, hoping you were tuned in and you love that one that we picked for you. Well, up next, we got in a song request going out very specially to Ravi Prasad from Hyderabad. And he says, I'm missing out on the other shows because of low sound, but he says yours seems to be all right. So he says, good luck next time. Well, we may try and convey the message to all of the other listeners so that they can raise up the volume in case we're having difficulty hearing across the borders. So surely, we got you your song. You can turn up the volume too. You know what? It's been such a long time since I've heard a bit of Richard Marx, and thank you so very much for requesting in for this one. And just like Ravi Prasad, if you are wanting to listen into something special, go ahead and text it in. It's 838-007-1054, because this is a phone-in request song program where you can text in your song requests and we will only oblige.

All right, thank you so very much, Ravi Prasad, for listening in and requesting in for that particular song request. Now, for those of you who are probably just about tuning in, we're just about hitting the halfway mark right here on this show. And if you haven't gotten in texting, I know you're watching the match, but just in case you are tuned into FMO Rainbow and you want to, of course, be listening into something special, don't forget, you can text in and do just that. Right now, though, to the girl gang that is out tonight, they requested for a bit of James Last. So this one's going out to Marlene and her friends who are out tonight.

All right, and this next song request is going out very specially to Swati, to Rohan, to Neil, and to Shrikant, all texting in.

All right, my next message is coming in from Aryan, from Johar, from Roshan, from David, all watching the match. They want the World Cup 2026 song, and of course, would want to play it. They're rooting for Portugal, I think so. This one is for you guys.

Yes, thank you so much for that beautiful song request. And song's surely catching up with me. And I'm beginning to fall in love with that one too. So here we go. We got in yet another song. This one's coming from Jason Mraz and features a bit of Kobe Khaled. Enjoy yourself with this song request too. Baby.

Yes, that's Barry Manilow there with that beautiful song, Copacabana. Well, if I have Mullen as my first person texting in, I surely have somebody who's texting in the last. And this is a message that's come by now. This one says, please play my song request to all regular listeners, especially Linda Denise, to Mullen, to Ranjita, to Carmo, Elvis from UK, to Cornelio, to Julie, and to you. The song is Happy Now, and the song sung by Zed. Okay, we got you your song Happy Now. I hope you like this one. This one features Kygo, though.

Yes, and as that one decides to play, I must say my bye-byes. I'm going to be back in right after the news in English, which is scheduled to commence at 11:05 p.m. and would go on to 11:10. At 11:10, we come in with the Feel Good Hour, which has got some Western music all the way until midnight. So, yeah, stay tuned with us right here at FM Rainbow. I'm going to be seeing you very, very quickly on the other side of the song and the news in English.

This is Akashvani, the news read by Kiran Jha. A crucial bilateral meeting was held between Prime Minister Narendra Modi and US President Donald Trump in Avignon, France, on the sidelines of G7 summit this evening. During the talks, issues of seafarers' safety and opening of Strait of Hormuz figured prominently. Prime Minister Modi condemned President Trump for the progress in peace efforts in West Asia. The Prime Minister said that India has consistently emphasized the importance of the freedom of navigation and all should work together to place a particular emphasis on it. Mr. Modi added that lakhs of Indian seafarers in maritime trade are on duty in different oceans of the world and the safety is of utmost importance to India. Earlier, Prime Minister Modi addressed a working session themed Promoting Balanced, Inclusive and Sustainable Economic Growth for the Benefit of All at the ongoing G7 summit. In his address, the Prime Minister underscored the need for international financial institutions to develop mechanisms that impart economic resilience to developing countries. On the margins of the G7 summit in Avignon, Prime Minister Modi and German Chancellor Friedrich Merz today exchanged views on regional and global developments, including the situation in West Asia and the Russia-Ukraine conflict. Prime Minister Modi also held a meeting with President of European Commission Ursula von der Leyen and President of the European Council Antonio Costa on the sidelines of the summit. The G7 leaders adopted three key declarations aimed at promoting balanced, durable and resilient growth, securing critical mineral supply chains and creating a safer digital space for miners, with several partners countries extending support to the initiatives. During the G7 summit in Avignon, France, the leaders issued a statement on balanced and resilient growth, stressing the need for stable energy markets, secure supply chains and reforms in global economic institutions. They emphasized the importance of restoring safe navigation through the Strait of Hormuz, avoiding arbitrary export restrictions and addressing widening global economic imbalances. The leaders also called for greater preparedness to tackle the emerging risk and opportunities arising from artificial intelligence and quantum technologies. The leaders also adopted a declaration focused on creating a safer digital space for miners, India joined Brazil, Egypt, Kenya and South Korea in backing the call. India and United Kingdom today announced that the Comprehensive Economic and Trade Agreement, CETA, will enter into force on 15th of July this year. Ministry of Commerce and Industries informed that the Agreement on Social Security, also referred to as a Double Contribution Convention, DCC, to come into effect on the same day. The ministry also noted that the period of exemption under DCC has been increased from 3 years to 5 years, marking a major gain for India's temporary workers. Hailing the agreement as a trump of economic statecraft, Union Minister for Commerce and Industry Piyush Goyal stated that the simultaneous enforcement of the CETA and the Double Contribution Convention will open up significantly new opportunities for India's export. Union Ministry of Ayush today said that more than 1.7 lakh organisers

have registered their event on the Yoga Sangam portal as part of the International Day of Yoga celebrations on the 21st of this month. The ministry said the enthusiastic response reflects growing participation by institutions, organizations and communities in promoting the message of yoga across the country. In the ICC Women's T20 World Cup, India defeated the Netherlands by 95 runs in a Group A match at Headingley in Leeds tonight. In reply, the Netherlands were bowled out for 114 in 17.3 overs, and for India, the Sri Chetan start with a 4-wicket haul, while the Shefali Verma picked up 3 wickets and Nandini Sharma claimed 2. Batting India first posted a formidable 209 for 5 in their allotted 20 overs, powered by Smriti Mandhana in 74 and Shefali Verma by 55. In cricket, India beat Afghanistan by 170 runs in the second ODI of the three-match series in Lucknow to take an inaccessible 2-0 lead. And that's the end of the news bulletin.

All right, welcome back. You're tuned into 105.4 FM Rainbow. My name is Shui, and happy to be on the airwaves right here on this show, which is the Feel Good Hour. Yes, all the way from 11:10 p.m. until midnight. We're going to be belting out different kinds of tunes, starting with something a bit Latino. Yeah, this is Gloria Estefan coming your way with this beautiful song.

Yes, Oe Migante, the song that actually means Hear My Voice. It's a 1989 track by the Cuban-American artist Gloria Estefan and was released as a single from her debut solo album Cuts Both Ways. Well, this one was recorded in both Spanish as well as English, and you listening just now to the Spanish version of that very same song. Well, the song blends upbeat Latin rhythms with empowering, unifying lyrics, and it has a core message which revolves around acceptance, building cultural divides, bridging rather cultural divides, and encouraging listeners to find common grounds and reject prejudice. So that is a nice song with a great meaning. Well, we got you yet another beautiful track from yesteryears. This is Billy Ocean coming your way.

Well, did you know that that was a song that was inspired by J.G. Ballard's 1960s sci-fi short story? Well, the sound Sweep, which details a world where ultrasonic music has been replaced the traditional audio and rendering opera singers and musicians pretty much obsolete. Well, Video Killed the Radio Star by the Bugles was a song released by them in the year 1979. It's a synth-pop track about musicians whose careers were made obsolete by the rise of television, by the way. And that track made history by becoming the very first music video that was ever aired on MTV, the date being the 1st of August 1981. Yeah, so that's a popular track and surely got me grooving. Well, I know it may be a little late, but like I always say it, we play a bit of up-tempo music until 11:30 and then tone down the tempo post that. Next, we got a bit of Queen for you, and I'm sure you're gonna enjoy this one.

Yes, that's a song that takes us back to the year 1984. It's the hit by the British rock band Queen, and it was specially written by their drummer Roger Taylor back then. But of course, the song serves as a nostalgic defense of radio and a critique of how television and commercialized music videos were only beginning to overshadow audio-only broadcasts. Yes, an interesting one, isn't it? Different kinds of inspirations for different types of songs, and I love to talk about all of them right here on this show. Well, up next we got you a bit of Taylor Swift. This was a popular track done by her back in time, but sometimes it's good to listen into something that's not so classic and has been forgotten. So I thought I'd bring out a bit of Taylor Swift with this tune on this show.

Oh, yes, that's such a beautiful song released by Coldplay in the year 2000, and that was their debut album called Parachute. Now, this song has got several inspirations. Well, the stargazing inspiration, the opening line that says, "Look at the stars," was actually inspired by the producer Ken Nelson, who told the band to look up at the clear night sky while they were taking a break at Rockfield Studios in Wales. And the origin of the title? Well, it's Chris Martin who revealed that he was initially searching for a word to fit the melody and grab the title after glancing at a yellow page directory that happened to be in the room. So, yeah, this is beautiful, isn't it? I mean, how do people just come up with something? And did you know that Martin partially wrote the song in the bathroom, imitating the deep Neil Young's vocal style that ultimately became the song's signature sound? So, yeah, and one last one, the famous music video that goes along with that song. Well, it's a one-shot video of Chris Martin walking along a misty beach, but it was originally supposed to have the entire band. However, they had to attend a funeral, and that's how they ended up doing the shoot of Chris Martin completely alone. So that's an interesting bit about that particular song. I'm sure you'll remember it every time you listen in. Well, we got this beautiful duet of Brandy and Monica, and this one's called The Boy Is Mine. Excuse me.

Yes, The Boy Is Mine, a famous title shared by, the iconic 1998 R&B duet Brandy and Monica, and also Ariana Grande in the year 2024. Yes, they're two puppets on that same very song. And of course, both singers tell the story of a messy love triangle, but have their distinctive styles of singing it one. Well, the original that was in 1998 by Brandy and Monica is, of course, been influenced, they say, by a bit of Michael Jackson's duet where he sang a song with Paul McCartney saying "The girl is mine." So yeah, the lyrics surely went in, influenced by that one, but this renders completely different and quite nice.

Yes, the beautiful song The Joker and a Queen and the Queen is a folk ballad by the English singer-songwriter Ed Sheeran. And you heard that beautiful one, which was out of his fifth studio album released in the year 2021. Well, the popular song is lined up next. You may have probably heard it at every single wedding that you've been to. So this is a bit of Christina Perri with 1,000 Years.

Yes, Christina Perry there with her iconic song, A Thousand Years. Well, we're bringing on a bit of Elton John. Well, you know what, this particular song that he sung

shares. We have three songs, or three iconic songs, that share the title, Sacrifice, one being Elton John's 1989 pop ballad, The Weeknd's 2022 dance hit, and Creed's 2001 rock anthem being amongst the most famous. Now, each track has completely different inspirations and meanings. Yeah, it's really interesting how everybody can interpret a single word. I'm sure it goes with, even things that people say, we all have different interpretations of it. So I guess, you got to always clarify no matter what. Well, this time we bring on Elton John and a classic that's done by him and takes us back in time. This is the year 1989, the song being Sacrifice.

Yes, that's Julio Iglesias with that beautiful song, Amor. And of course, it's time for me to now say my bye-byes to all of my amores who are listening in. Yes, so it's almost 12 o'clock. Must tell you that 12 o'clock we're having the news update. And post that, of course, it's time for us to be shutting down. But not for long, because we'll be back with you again tomorrow morning with some more great tunes and a whole lot of music pleasing everybody's, you know, temper. And type and genre. Right now, though, it's time for my bye-bye. So, we'd love for each and every one of you to take care of yourself. Thanking each and every one of you for tuning in, for messaging in, for making my show so meaningful. And it's always such a delight to be on the airwaves. You know, you end up going home feeling so content and nice. So, thanks so much. God bless. And when you're out on the roads, whether it's hot, whether it's cold, whether it's rainy, or whatever, please do be considerate, be vigilant about people around you, you know, observe people around you. Be careful. There are too many accidents happening out on the road and, you know, too many precious lives being just going. So that's really sad. So do take care of yourselves. Take care of others. Drive slow. It's okay to be a bit late sometimes. And, you know, just remember, always there's someone waiting home for you. There's someone waiting for every person out there on the road. You know, there's someone waiting home for them. So you've got to be considerate and take care. God bless. Until the next time, this is me, Shubhi, signing out, saying bye.